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2: 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Here is Chuck Benson.
3: Thank you, Aaron. Good afternoon, everyone. The Josephine County Commissioners are slated to meet at 5:30 in a few minutes for their weekly business session. The board will meet in the Angie Basker Auditorium and hold two public hearings during the session. One hearing is for an ordinance amending the county code relating to the meetings of the board, while the second will consider annexations to the Josephine Community Library District by petition of landowner. The board will consider approval of the consent calendar, and the meeting will adjourn pending any other matters. Public is certainly welcome to attend the meetings in person or online at the county's website. The Oregon Department of Forestry Southwest Oregon District and partner agencies tackled that Crooks Creek fire yesterday. ODF's Facebook page reported firefighters engaged in an aggressive initial attack to quickly contain the fire. Forward spread of the grass was stopped around 5:10 p.m. and was reported to be 100% wet lined. Agency partners and firefighters kept the wildfire at just a quarter acre despite the warm conditions. By 5:30 p.m., the agency's final update reported the fire remained at a quarter acre and was 50% hand-lined and 25% mopped up. Four Type 6 engines continue to work the scene to secure the blaze and extinguish remaining hotspots. Firefighters continued suppression efforts on the structure fire. According to the Illinois Valley Fire District, one civilian sustained injuries during the incident and was taken by American Medical Response. ODF, IVFD, and the rural metro crews responded, and the fire had been extinguished and contained. Units have completed mop-up operations, and that incident is under investigation. Emergency crews were dispatched to a reported traffic accident on U.S. Highway 199 this morning. The incident, reported at 6:10 a.m., occurred at milepost 36 on the California side. The Illinois Valley Fire District, AMR, and the California Highway Patrol all responded to the single vehicle incident. Upon arrival, the involved vehicle was found to have entered a ditch, but no injuries were reported, and a tow truck was dispatched to facilitate vehicle removal. Josephine County Sheriff's Office arrested a woman after she reportedly ran from deputies Tuesday morning. Law enforcement encountered a woman in the 7200 block of Williams Highway about 4:01 in the morning. According to the deputy report, the woman ran before being taken into custody. Charges of second-degree trespass and third-degree escape were charged against the suspect, identified by deputies as Haley Berger. She was then transported to the Josephine County Adult Jail facility for lodging. She, though, was later released due to lack of resources. A woman outside the Oregon State Police Station was cited and transported to Three Rivers Medical Center early this morning. An OSP detective reported the woman was sitting in the parking lot of the Northeast 7th Street Station about 3:24 a.m. A welfare check was requested, and the trooper responded to the scene. A large quantity of empty beer cans, clothing, and other items were seen surrounding her, and she told the trooper that she had been drinking before slipping and falling. She denied being owner of the beer cans, though, but claimed the other belongings. The woman, though, was in pain and taken into constructive custody by law enforcement. She was issued a citation for offensive littering and then transported by American Medical Response to the hospital due to the injuries from her fall. And we'll have more news after this important message.
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3: In other news of Grants Pass in Southern Oregon, the Josephine County Sheriff's Office is searching for a missing woman. Deputies received a report that Desiree Witcherly was last seen June 11th in the Wilderville area. She's described as a white, 5'11" tall woman with brown hair, blue eyes, weighing about 145 pounds. She was known to frequent the Wilderville store and the surrounding Redwood Highway areas. Anyone with information regarding the whereabouts of Desiree are encouraged to call the Josephine County Sheriff's Office at 541-474-5123.

0: The Bureau of Land Management generated more than $10.7 million in revenue from timber sales during the second quarter of 2026, supporting American jobs and increasing the domestic timber supply. During the quarter, BLM sold about 41 million board feet of timber across 1,500 acres in Oregon and California. The quarterly results come as recently confirmed by BLM Director Steve Pierce visited Western Oregon to meet with BLM employees, industry partners, and local mills about BLM's timber program and the work happening to support domestic timber production. The BLM plans to hold 6 timber sales this month to offer 31 million board feet of timber across almost 835 acres. More information about BLM's timber plans and results can be found at www.blm.gov. The BLM manages 58 million acres of forest, including 2.4 million acres in Western Oregon. The BLM ensures the health and resilience of these public forest lands, as well as the availability of traditional forest products such as timber. Grants Pass Police assisting parole officers arrested a man Tuesday following anonymous calls to dispatch. The caller reported around 4:53 p.m. that the suspect, identified as Easton Foley, was behind a property in the 800 block of East Park Street. An officer response was requested, and Foley was reportedly trying to get inside that home. Officers confirmed Foley was wanted on the Oregon Parole Board warrant for a parole violation regarding a weapons offense. Police and parole officers located Foley at the scene and took him into custody without incident. He was taken to jail and was lodged on a warrant. A woman dancing around and screaming at bystanders outside St. Luke's Episcopal Church was arrested by Grants Pass Police after she gave them a false name. Dispatch was notified the suspect was causing a disturbance in the parking lot of the church Tuesday about 6:42 p.m. The caller was concerned for the woman's safety and said she'd been on the scene for about 3 hours. The suspect reportedly proceeded to lay down before she left the scene towards 6th Street. Officers located the woman and attempted to contact her, but she would only identify herself as 6-year-old Christina Aguilera. She was promptly taken into custody as there was probable cause for second-degree criminal trespass. Her identity was confirmed via fingerprints as 48-year-old Christine Marsden, and she was lodged in jail for a charge of disorderly conduct in the second degree. And finally tonight, the City of Grants Pass is encouraging the public to be part of the ribbon-cutting and debut concert at the Rogue Credit Union Half Shell in Riverside Park. The ceremony begins tomorrow at 5 p.m., and following opening remarks and the ribbon cutting, the Rogue Gold Jazz Band will play an array of big band and jazz classics to christen the stage. The Rogue Credit Union Half Shell is on the east side of Riverside Park between the softball field and Rogue River, just off Vista Drive. The new stage will be the host for concerts, theater performances, and community events. And that's the latest news of Grants Pass in Southern Oregon. Details of these stories and more available on the station's website. I'm Chuck Benson reporting for KAJO 99.7 FM, 1270 on the AM band, and streamed at KAJO.com.
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1: A huge thank you and a shout out to our community for a true celebration of 40 years of Concerts in the Park, and it couldn't have happened without you and our community sponsors. 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Concerts have been made possible by the Grants Pass Josephine County Chamber of Commerce, title sponsor Evergreen Federal Bank, and media sponsor Grants Pass Broadcasting. 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The sponsors of the 40th season of Concerts in the Park invite you to Riverside Park next Tuesday and help them celebrate another incredible season.
2: 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Tonight looking mostly clear, low about 55, sunny and 89 tomorrow. Friday, sunny again, 89 expected. Into the weekend, mostly sunny on Saturday, 88. Right now, with that breeze and plenty of sunshine and clear blue sky, we're at 90 degrees here in South Grants Pass, just outside Cajo.
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2: 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Again, Chuck Benson.
0: Thank you again, Aaron. And again, afternoon, everyone. Grants Pass's 19 and under baseball team split a doubleheader yesterday with the Crater Comets. They came and lost the opener 11-2 before winning the nightcap 9-3. Grants Pass improved to 13-6 on this summer season. The Grants Pass Nuggets Legion baseball team is hosting the Phoenix Cascade Christian in a doubleheader tonight. That first game is underway right now. It was scheduled to start at 5 p.m. at Reinhardt Volunteer Park. The Medford Rogues took game one of the three-game series against the Lincoln Potters 6-3 last night at Medford. The Rogues continued their series with the Potters tonight at Harry and David Field in Medford. First pitch at 6:35. Jacob Marcy hit a deep game-ending single in the bottom of the 10th inning to give the Marlins a 6-5 win over the Seattle Mariners in Miami yesterday. The Mariners and the Marlins are playing again. They got underway at 3:40 this afternoon. The Toronto Blue Jays beat the Giants 9-3 in San Francisco last night. The Giants gave up 8 runs over the first 3 innings and could not climb back into the game, and the Blue Jays continued that onslaught this afternoon. Game is already over. The Jays shut out the Giants this afternoon 10-0. Shohei Ohtani clobbered his 300th career home run in the first inning of the Dodgers' 4-3 loss to the Rockies last night. If you include pitching starts in which he was not in the lineup, which is how the feat is measured historically, Ohtani reached the benchmark in his 1,121st game. Only 6 players have accumulated 300 home runs in fewer games: Aaron Judge, Ralph Kiner, Ryan Howard, Juan Gonzalez, Alex Rodriguez, and Giancarlo Stanton. Ohtani is the first player in Major League history with 300 home runs and 100 stolen bases within his first 9 seasons. He's also the only one, aside from Babe Ruth, to do it with while juggling pitching. New York Yankees, though, can't stop striking out in a 6-4 loss to the Tampa Bay Rays last night in Florida. New York whiffed 17 times to become the first team in American League history whose batters hit that mark in consecutive 9-inning games. Justin Verlander, who has amassed 3 Cy Young Awards, 2 World Series championships, and an MVP award in what undoubtedly.

0: Undoubtedly, as a Hall of Fame career, announced today that he'll retire at the end of the 2026 season. The 43-year-old Verlander will make his 10th All-Star game appearance next week after being named a legend pick by Major League Commissioner Rob Manfred. Lionel Messi scored in a record 6th straight World Cup knockout match to help Argentina reach the quarterfinals yesterday with a stunning late comeback to beat Egypt 3-2 in the second minute of stoppage time to complete a remarkable turnaround. Arthur Ferry, ranked 114th in the world, a two-time All-American at Stanford who grew up a mile away from the All-England club, is a semi-finalist at the Grass Court Grand Slam. The 23-year-old British player, who needed a wild-card invitation to enter Wimbledon, beat the 9-seeded Flavio Cobolli on center court in front of roaring home fans and a Royal Box contingent that included Britain's Queen Camilla today. Marta Kostyuk made a big impression in her center court debut by beating Jasmine Paolini 6-3, 6-2 to reach her first Wimbledon semifinal today. The 24-year-old Ukrainian also reached the last four at the French Open, losing to Russian teenager Mira Andreeva, the eventual champion in Paris. That's sports news. I'm Chuck Benson reporting here on KAJO 99.7 FM, 1270 on the AM band and streamed at KAJO.com.
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0: Underneath It All from 2002, no doubt, on 99.7 KJO, Grants Pass's variety station. And can you believe it? We're less than 2 months away from Caveman Football broadcast right here. And, of course, a very proud sponsor each and every year is Abby's Legendary Pizza.
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2: This is a Fox News alert. I'm Kevin Uretsky, Fox News. Maine Democratic Senate candidate Graham Plattner ending his campaign tonight, posting a video on social media withdrawing from the race. That after being accused earlier in the week of sexual assault by an ex-girlfriend, the Maine Democratic Party will now have to find another candidate to run against incumbent Susan Collins. Meanwhile, the U.S. military launching a second fresh round of strikes against Iran today. The administration says it's in response to Tehran attacking three commercial vessels in the Strait of Hormuz. President Trump earlier today declaring the recent ceasefire over.
3: They're cuckoo. There's something wrong with these people. And for 47 years, they've been the bully of the Middle East, and they're not the bully anymore.
2: The president speaking while attending the NATO summit in Turkey. He is now home. This is a Fox News alert.
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0: U.S. Senate race in Maine after a bombshell rape allegation torpedoes his campaign.
1: We believe that for the movement to continue, it can't be made.
0: Blattner made the announcement on X tonight as he continued to deny the allegations. It is up to the Democratic Party of Maine to choose a replacement. U.S. military carries out a second night of strikes on Iran.
2: Every time they hit us, we're going to hit them 20. And we did it last night. They did a little something today, but it was really retribution for last night. They hit actually 3 boats, not 2.
0: President Trump on Air Force One after he wrapped up a 2-day NATO summit in Turkey. 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
2: 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I'm Carmen Roberts. 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
2: Fox News, I'm Ted Lindner. Graham Plattner, the embattled Democratic Senate nominee in Maine, has suspended his campaign amid mounting controversies. Pennsylvania Senator John Fetterman reacting tonight on Fox.
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2: Fox News, I'm Sue Guzman. Facing increasing pressure from within the Democratic Party to bow out, Maine Senate candidate Graham Plattner has suspended his campaign.
3: We believe that for the movement to continue, can't be made.
2: The announcement made on X, he denies allegations by an ex-girlfriend who said he raped her. The Maine Democratic Party must now choose a replacement. After declaring the time for talk is over, President Trump ordering a second night of strikes against Iran.
4: Every time they hit us, we're going to hit them 20. And we did it last night. They did a little something today, but it was really retribution for last night. They hit three boats, not two.
2: U.S. military now says it has ended the latest round of airstrikes after hitting 90 targets. 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
2: Fox News, I'm Ted Lindner. The U.S. military resuming strikes in Iran on Wednesday. President Trump telling reporters aboard Air Force One, America still holds the cards.
3: We've already won militarily. They have very little left, and they want to make a deal so badly. They called a little while ago. They want to make a deal so badly. I just don't know if they're worthy of making a deal. I don't know that they're going to honor the deal. That's wrong.
2: President Trump calling negotiations with Iran a waste of time. Graham Plattner, the embattled Democratic Senate nominee in Maine, suspending his campaign amid mounting controversies. Pennsylvania Senator John Fetterman reacting on Fox.
4: Finally, people in Maine have a chance to really vote on someone that's not a total a piece of trash.
2: Plattner's exit from the race comes 5 days before a crucial deadline, which if he had missed would have prevented Maine Democrats from replacing him with a new nominee on the general election ballot. 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

0: 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This week, Grants Pass Broadcasting and Rogue Credit Union salutes Eric Piscata, a Grants Pass High School baseball player who just graduated from GPHS. Eric is a one-sport athlete, and baseball is his passion. He started with T-ball but had to leave and got back on the diamond in the eighth grade. Since then, he has constantly worked on his skill level, allowing him to play any position on the diamond save being a catcher. Offensively, not a home run hitter, but puts the ball in play a lot. With his speed, lots of doubles and triples are the result. As a pitcher, he relies on his fastball and change to keep hitters off balance. He'll be playing baseball at the college level this next school year when he puts on a uniform for Clackamas. He intends to study business or, after a ride along with a sheriff's deputy, perhaps law enforcement. He credits his parents and coaches for all his ability. This week, Grants Pass Broadcasting and Rogue Credit Union recognizes our athlete of the week, Eric Piscata.
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0: 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A Crickle's Cranky clip of perplexing proportions. Call 541-472-1270 with the correct song title, and you'll win. 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

0: Eric is a one-sport athlete, and baseball is his passion. He started with T-ball but had to leave and got back on the diamond in the eighth grade. Since then, he has constantly worked on his skill level, allowing him to play any position on the diamond save being a catcher. Offensively, not a home run hitter, but puts the ball in play a lot. With his speed, lots of doubles and triples are the result. As a pitcher, he relies on his fastball and change to keep hitters off balance. He'll be playing baseball at the college level this next school year when he puts on a uniform for Clackamas. He intends to study business or, after a ride along with a sheriff's deputy, perhaps law enforcement. He credits his parents and coaches for all his ability. This week, Grants Pass Broadcasting and Rogue Credit Union recognizes our Athlete of the Week, Eric Pizketa.
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1: 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This week, Grants Pass Broadcasting and Rogue Credit Union salutes Eric Piscator, a Grants Pass High School baseball player who just graduated from GPHS. Eric is a one-sport athlete, and baseball is his passion. He started with T-ball but had to leave but got back on the diamond in the eighth grade. Since then, he has constantly worked on his skill level, allowing him to play any position on the diamond save being a catcher. Offensively, not a home run hitter, but puts the ball in play a lot. With his speed, lots of doubles and triples are the result. As a pitcher, he relies on his fastball and change to keep hitters off balance. He'll be playing baseball at the college level this next school year when he puts on a uniform for Clackamas. He intends to study business or, after a ride along with a sheriff's deputy, perhaps law enforcement. He credits his parents and coaches for all his ability. This week, Grants Pass Broadcasting and Rogue Credit Union recognizes our Athlete of the Week, Eric Piscator.
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2: News. I'm Sue Guzman. Maine Democratic Senate hopeful Graham Plattner announcing he will withdraw from the race after a former girlfriend accused him of rape.
3: I'm immensely proud of what we have built, and I have the utmost faith that we will continue to build. And we will continue to move towards a better future.
2: The Maine Democratic Party says it'll hold a nominating convention to select a new nominee. U.S. launching new attacks in Iran Wednesday, hitting some 90 targets. President Trump said the strikes were in retaliation for its launching attacks on civilian ships in the Strait of Hormuz.
4: We've already won militarily. They have very little. They have very little left. And they want to make a deal so badly. They called a little while ago. They want to make a deal so badly. I don't know if they're worthy of making a deal. I don't know that they're going to honor the deal. That's the problem.
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2: 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President Trump returning from the NATO summit.
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2: The U.S. military delivers.
4: CENTCOM says it hit about 90 Iranian military targets, including air defense systems, coastal surveillance assets, and missile and drone storage sites. U.S. forces say they are trying to degrade Iran's ability to attack commercial shipping in the Strait of Hormuz after Tehran hit three ships earlier this week.
2: Fox's Manuel Rivera, Graham Plattner, out as the Democratic Senate candidate for Maine.
5: We are suspending campaign operations.
2: That from his social media page following a number of sexual assault claims he describes as false. And Bonnie Tyler, best known for that song, dies in Portugal, where she lived at the age of 75. America.

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0: as more aggressive than the initial wave that we saw earlier this week, sparked by attacks on commercial ships in the Strait of Hormuz.
1: That's Fox's Alexandria Haw for the White House, the music world in mourning. Now, Bonnie Tyler topped the charts with that epic, plus other hits. Tyler dies at the age of 75. The gravelly-voiced Welsh pop star had been in a Portugal hospital since May 26, emergency surgery, and placed in a medically-induced coma. She was 75. America's listening to Fox News.
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4: Good morning. 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I'm Alex Bauer reporting. Michelle Shaw has been terminated from her position as Human Resources Director following a motion from the Board of Commissioners. After Wednesday's 3:30 p.m. executive session, Commissioner Gary Richardson said that there was no harmful intent or bad behavior on the part of Shaw, but that the decision was based on needing a higher skill level in the position. Commissioner Colleen Martin was in agreement, and the motion passed 2-0, with Commissioner Ron Smith abstaining. The board then reconvened in the Angie Basker Auditorium for their 5:30 p.m. weekly business session. First on the agenda was a public hearing regarding the second reading of an ordinance amending the county code in relation to meetings of the board. A motion to adopt the ordinance passed 3-0. Following the second public hearing for annexations to the Josephine Community Library District, both landowner petitions were approved unanimously. The public brought topics to the board, including alleged harassment, defamation, and the potential to bring the issue to the Supreme Court, comments about the mining ordinance, an idea for Sheriff's Department revenue, and an update on the upcoming Josephine County Fair. The consent calendar was approved. Richardson highlighted full-time equivalent information on the county website, and the meeting adjourned. In other news, the Oregon Department of Forestry, Southwest Oregon District, and partner agencies tackled the Crooks Creek fire on Tuesday. ODF's Facebook page reported firefighters engaged in an aggressive initial attack to quickly contain the fire. Forward spread of the grass fire was stopped around 5:10 p.m. and was reported to be 100% wetlined. Agency partners and firefighters kept the wildfire at just a quarter acre despite hot conditions. By 5:30 p.m., the agency's final update reported the fire remained at a quarter acre, was 50% hand-lined, and 25% mopped up. Four Type 6 engines continued to work the scene to secure the blaze and extinguish remaining hotspots. Firefighters continued suppression efforts on the structure fire. According to the Illinois Valley Fire District, one civilian sustained injuries during the incident and was transported by American Medical Response. ODF, IVFD, and Rural Metro crews responded, and the fire has been extinguished and contained. Units have completed mop-up operations, and the incident is under investigation. Emergency crews were dispatched to a reported traffic accident on U.S. Highway 199 yesterday morning. The incident, reported around 6:10 a.m., occurred at milepost 36 on the California side. The Illinois Valley Fire District, American Medical Response, and the California Highway Patrol responded to the single-vehicle incident. Upon arrival, the involved vehicle was found to have entered a ditch. No injuries were reported, and a tow truck was dispatched to facilitate vehicle removal. And we have more local news coming up after this. Let's not beat around the bush. The Appliance and Mower Center has always been the place for the latest and greatest in Cub Cadet mowers. The 2026 models are in stock now, meaning it's time to get that yard work done. 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
2: Fox News, I'm CJ Pop. It's day two of the new strikes in Iran by the U.S. military.
3: Targeting military infrastructure in southern Iran, also coastal Iran. These strikes have been described as...

0: They have all the parts you need. 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Local news continues here on KJO. The Josephine County Sheriff's Office arrested a woman after she reportedly ran from deputies Tuesday morning. Law enforcement encountered a woman in the 7200 block of Williams Highway around 4:01 a.m. According to the deputy report, the woman ran before being taken into custody. Charges of second-degree trespass and third-degree escape were charged against the suspect, identified by deputies as Haley Berger. She was then transported to the Josephine County Adult Jail facility for lodging. She was later released due to a lack of resources. In other news, a woman located outside the Oregon State Police Station was cited and transported to Three Rivers Medical Center early yesterday morning. An OSP detective reported the woman sitting in the parking lot of the 1463 Northeast 7th Street Station at 3:24 a.m. A welfare check was requested, and a trooper responded to the scene. A large quantity of empty beer cans, clothing, and other items were seen surrounding her, and she told the trooper she had been drinking before slipping and falling. She denied being the owner of the beer cans but claimed the other belongings. The woman was in pain and taken into constructive custody by law enforcement. She was issued a citation for offensive littering, then transported by American Medical Response to the hospital due to injuries from her fall. The Josephine County Sheriff's Office is searching for a missing woman. Deputies received a report that Desiree Witcherly was last seen on June 11, 2026, in the Wilderville area. She is described as a white, 5'11 woman with brown hair, blue eyes, and weighing about 145 pounds. She was known to frequent the Wilderville store and surrounding Redwood Highway areas. Anyone with information regarding the whereabouts of Desiree are encouraged to call the Josephine County Sheriff's Office at 541-474-5123 and reference case number 26-18307. And lastly, the Bureau of Land Management generated more than $10.7 million in revenue from timber sales during the second quarter of 2026, supporting American jobs and increasing domestic timber supply. During the quarter, the BLM sold about 41 million board feet of timber across 1,500 acres in Oregon and California. The quarterly results came as recently confirmed BLM Director Steve Pierce visited Western Oregon to meet with BLM employees, industry partners, and local mills about the BLM's timber program and the work happening to support domestic timber production. The BLM plans to hold 6 timber sales this month to offer 31 million board feet of timber across almost 835 acres. More information about BLM's timber plans and results can be found at blm.gov. The BLM manages 58 million acres of forests, including 2.4 million acres in Western Oregon. The BLM ensures the health and resilience of these public forest lands, as well as the availability of traditional forest products, such as timber. And that is your look at local news here on KJO. Again, thanks to the Appliance and Mower Center, with all the brands you know and trust, as well as outdoor lawn and power equipment.
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0: And here's the weather for you, brought to you by Affordable Truck and RV. It's going to be a sunny one today, no surprise there, with a high of 91. A northwest wind coming through this afternoon and then dropping to 54 tonight with clear skies. A north and northwest wind becoming light and variable this evening. Still some wind on the way Friday and sunny skies. High of 89, followed by 87 and sunny and windy on Saturday, and just sun and 90 for the high Sunday. Sunset tonight should be about 8:51 and sunrise tomorrow morning 5:45. It is 6:09 and 59 degrees in South Grants Pass. 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
0: And it's time now for your Insurance Lounge Sports Report right here on KJO. Again, I'm Alex Bauer reporting. The Grants Pass Nuggets swept their doubleheader against Phoenix Cascade Christian last night. The Nuggets won Game 1 by the run rule in 5 innings, 11-1, and then came from behind in Game 2 for a walk-off 11-10 win. Grants Pass will host North Jackson tomorrow at 5 p.m. for a doubleheader. In other news, the Medford Rogues will continue their series with the Lincoln Potters tonight at Harry and David Field in Medford. The series finale is tonight at 6:35. Kyle Stowers homered, and Otto Lopez had his 40th multi-hit game as the Marlins beat the Seattle Mariners 2-0 for Miami's fifth straight win. The Mariners and Marlins will play their series finale at 3:40. The Toronto Blue Jays' Dylan Cease lost his no-hit bid in the ninth inning of their 10-0 win over the Giants in San Francisco. The Giants host a four-game series against the Colorado Rockies that will begin tonight at 6:45. Justin Verlander, who has amassed 3 Cy Young Awards, 2 World Series championships, and an MVP award in what undoubtedly is a Hall of Fame career, announced yesterday that he will retire at the end of the 2026 season. The 43-year-old Verlander will make his 10th All-Star Game appearance next week after being named a legend pick by MLB Commissioner Rob Manfred. And lastly, Arthur Ferry, ranked 114th in the world, a 2-time All-American at Stanford, who grew up about a mile away from the All-England club, is a semifinalist at the Grass Court Grand Slam. The 23-year-old British player, who needed a wild card invitation to enter the tournament, beat 9th-seeded Flavio Caboli in center court, in front of roaring home fans and a Royal Box contingent that included Britain's Queen Camilla. And that is your look at sports here on KJO. 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

And there you go, man. 11. That was shocking news this morning to hear that she had passed away. Bonnie Tyler, the legend. Yeah, that's right. Her family and team, they announced that she unexpectedly passed away just last night over in Portugal. It was as a result of an illness that she was being treated for, and we will miss her very, very much. What a voice. Just an icon, if there ever was one. It is 625 and 59 degrees. You are listening to KJO. We have some more music and local news on the way. Here's John Waite.

0: And how about that one? John Waits, Missing You on KAJO on this Thursday, the 9th of July. It is just about that time for some local headlines.
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0: And you can find these stories in full over at KAJO.com. I'm Alex Bauer reporting. Michelle Shaw has been terminated from her position as Human Resources Director following a motion from the Board of Commissioners. In other news, the Josephine County Sheriff's Office arrested a woman after she reportedly ran from deputies Tuesday morning. Emergency crews were dispatched to a reported traffic accident on U.S. Highway 199 yesterday morning. A woman located outside the Oregon State Police Station was cited and transported to Three Rivers Medical Center early yesterday morning. Grants Pass police and assisting parole officers arrested a wanted man Tuesday following an anonymous call to dispatch. A woman dancing around and screaming at bystanders outside St. Luke's Episcopal Church was arrested by Grants Pass police after she gave them a false name. Farmers and food artisans in Southern Oregon are receiving a much-needed boost in business development support thanks to the launch of a new remote regional food and agriculture business center. The city of Grants Pass is encouraging the public to be a part of the ribbon-cutting and debut concert at the Rogue Credit Union Half Shell in Riverside Park. The Josephine County Sheriff's Office is searching for a missing woman, and the Bureau of Land Management generated more than $10.7 million in revenue from timber sales during

0: the second quarter of 2026, supporting American jobs and increasing domestic timber sale. And that is your look at local headlines. Again, you can find these stories in full at kjo.com.
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7: 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On KJO.

That is Blues Traveler Runaround on KAJO. And you keep on listening for your chance to text in the one word, top trick. It's just one word. Don't put a space between it or, any other, letters, periods, commas, whatever. Either way, just the word, top trick, to 472-1270. That is your chance to maybe win some tickets to go and see ZZ Top and Cheap Trick. Almost said Top Gun. That's a movie. Not quite what I mean. Oh, gee. I need some coffee, clearly. Good morning, by the way. It's Cheryl Lynn coming at you on KJO.

0: There you go. Guns N' Roses with Patience right here on KAJO. We'll be picking out the winner of those ZZ Top and Cheap Trick tickets coming up on Monday. So that's when we'll find out who the big winner is. So patience until then. But until then, you have the chance to enter in for your ability to win those tickets by texting. We have an interesting word here for you. The code word to text in to 472-1270. It's the word top and trick put together into one word. No space in between. Want to make sure that that is all one word. Top trick. Text that word. Top trick. Just the one word. No, nothing extra. Nothing less. Just top trick to 472-1270. And you'll be entered in for your chance to win those tickets to go and see ZZ Top and Cheap Trick at the Bi-Mart Amphitheater coming up in August.
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2: And this local news update brought to you by our friends at Lamb Air. Proudly representing American-made York, I'm Alex Bauer reporting. Michelle Shaw has been terminated from her position as Human Resources Director following a motion from the Board of Commissioners. After Wednesday's 3:30 p.m. executive session, Commissioner Gary Richardson said there was no harmful intent or bad behavior on the part of Shaw, but that the decision was based on needing a higher skill level in the position. Commissioner Colleen Martin was in agreement, and the motion passed 2-0, with Commissioner Ron Smith abstaining. The board then reconvened in the Angie Basker Auditorium for their 5:30 p.m. weekly business session. First on the agenda was a public hearing regarding the second reading of an ordinance amending the county code in relation to meetings of the board. A motion to adopt the ordinance passed 3-0. Following the second public hearing for annexations to the Josephine Community Library District, both landowner petitions were approved unanimously. The public brought topics to the board, including alleged harassment, defamation, and the potential to bring the issue to the Supreme Court, comments about the mining ordinance, an idea for Sheriff's Department revenue, and an update on the upcoming Josephine County Fair. The consent calendar was approved. Richardson highlighted full-time equivalent information on the county website, and the meeting adjourned. In other news, the Josephine County Sheriff's Office arrested a woman after she reportedly ran from deputies Tuesday morning. Law enforcement encountered a woman in the 7200 block of Williams Highway around 4:01 a.m. According to the deputy report, the woman ran before being taken into custody. Charges of second-degree trespass and third-degree escape were charged against the suspect, identified by deputies as Haley Berger. She was then transported to the Josephine County Adult Jail facility for lodging. She was later released due to a lack of resources. Emergency crews were dispatched to a reported traffic accident on U.S. Highway 199 yesterday morning. The incident, reported around 6:10 a.m., occurred at milepost 36 on the California side. The Illinois Valley Fire District, American Medical Response, and the California Highway Patrol responded to the single-vehicle incident. Upon arrival, the involved vehicle was found to have entered a ditch. No injuries were reported, and a tow truck was dispatched to facilitate vehicle removal. A woman located outside the Oregon State Police Station was cited and transported to Three Rivers Medical Center early yesterday morning. An OSP detective reported the woman sitting in the parking lot at the 1463 Northeast 7th Street Station at 3:24 a.m. A welfare check was requested, and a trooper responded to the scene. A large quantity of empty beers, clothing, and other items were seen surrounding her, and she told the trooper she had been drinking before slipping and falling. She denied being the owner of the beer cans, but claimed the other belongings. The woman was in pain and taken into constructive custody by law enforcement. She was issued a citation for offensive littering, then transported by American Medical Response to the hospital due to injuries from her fall. And we have more local news on the way after this. 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
3: Local news continues here on KJO. Grants Pass police and assisting parole officers arrested a wanted man Tuesday following an anonymous call to dispatch. The caller reported around 4:53 p.m. that the suspect, later identified as Easton Foley, was behind a property in the 800 block of East Park Street. An officer response was requested, and Foley was reportedly trying to get inside the house.

0: Officers confirmed Foley was wanted on an Oregon parole board warrant for a parole violation regarding a weapons offense. Police and parole officers located Foley at the scene and took him into custody without incident. He was taken to the Josephine County Jail, where he was lodged on his warrant. In other news, a woman dancing around and screaming at bystanders outside St. Luke's Episcopal Church was arrested by Grants Pass police after she gave them a false name. Dispatch was notified the suspect was causing a disturbance in the parking lot of the 224 Northwest D Street Church Tuesday around 6:42 p.m. The caller was concerned for the woman's safety and said she had been on the scene for approximately 3 hours. The suspect reportedly proceeded to lay down before she left the scene towards 6th Street. Officers located the woman and attempted to contact her, but she would only identify herself as 6-year-old Christina Aguilera. She was promptly taken into custody as there was probable cause for a second-degree criminal trespass charge. Her identity was confirmed via fingerprints as 48-year-old Christine Marsden, and she was lodged in jail for a charge of disorderly conduct in the second degree. And lastly, the city of Grants Pass is encouraging the public to be a part of the ribbon-cutting and debut concert at the Rogue Credit Union Half Shell in Riverside Park. According to the city's Facebook post, the ceremony begins today at 5 p.m. Following opening remarks and the ribbon-cutting, the Rogue Gold Jazz Band will play an array of big band and jazz classics to christen the stage. The Rogue Credit Union Half Shell is on the east side of Riverside Park, between the softball field and Rogue River, just off Vista Drive. The new stage will be host to concerts, theater performances, and community events. And that is your look at local news here on KJO. Again, thanks to Lamb Air. Weather on the way next.
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0: 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It is Thursday, and on this 9th of July, we'll have a sunny day and a high of 91 degrees. A northwest wind this afternoon and evening with a low of 54 and clear conditions. Sunny again tomorrow, 89 degrees with a northwest wind sticking around throughout that afternoon. Same to be said for Saturday. Still sunny, still windy, but a high of 87. Down just a bit, but then back up to 90 and still mostly sunny on Sunday. Yesterday's high in Grants Pass was 91 with a low of 59. Medford's high was 92 with a low of 59. Sunset tonight, 8:51, and sunrise tomorrow morning, 5:45. It is 7:11 and about 60 degrees in South Grants Pass, shaping up to be a gorgeous day. Thanks again to Midland Empire Insurance for serving us since 1929 and giving us that weather update. Sports coming up next.
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1: 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Give them a call whether you need your well drilled, deepened, cleaned, or repaired. Again, from the KJO Newsroom, I'm Alex Bauer reporting. The Grants Pass Nuggets swept their doubleheader against Phoenix Cascade Christian last night. The Nuggets won Game 1 by the run rule in 5 innings, 11-1, and then came from behind in Game 2 for a walk-off, 11-10 win. Grants Pass will host North Jackson tomorrow at 5 p.m. for a doubleheader. In other news, the Medford Rogues will continue their series with the Lincoln Potters tonight at Harry and David Field in Medford. The series finale is tonight at 6:35. Kyle Stowers homered and Otto Lopez had his 40th multi-hit game as the Marlins beat the Seattle Mariners 2-0 for Miami's 5th straight win. The Mariners and Marlins will play their series finale at 3:40. The Toronto Blue Jays' Dylan Cease lost his no-hit bid in the 9th inning of their 10-0 win over the Giants in San Francisco. The Giants host a 4-game series against the Colorado Rockies that will begin tonight at 6:45. Justin Verlander, who has amassed 3 Cy Young Awards, 2 World Series championships, and an MVP award in what undoubtedly is a Hall of Fame career, announced yesterday that he will retire at the end of the 2026 season. The 43-year-old Verlander will make his 10th All-Star Game appearance next week after being named a legend pick by MLB Commissioner Rob Manfred. And lastly, Arthur Ferry, ranked 114th in the world, a 2-time All-American at Stanford who grew up about a mile away from the All-England Club, is a semifinalist at the Grass Court Grand Slam. The 23-year-old British player, who needed a World Wild Card invitation to enter the tournament, beat 9th-seeded Flavio Caboli on center court in front of roaring home fans and a Royal Box contingent that included Britain's Queen Camilla. And that is your look at local, well, sports, rather, here on KJO. 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

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I'm Alex Bauer. Hello. How are you today? Happy Thursday, if no one's told you yet. I'd be happy to be the first, or the third, or the 12th, I don't know. Either way, good morning.

And there you go. That's Ellie Goulding with Lights right here on KJO. It's your variety station. And a good morning to you. We have some local headlines coming right up after this one. Unplugged, it's Rod Stewart.

0: Winnebago. Reason to Believe from Rod Stewart here on KJO. And now for some headlines.
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0: And you can track these stories down over on our website, KJO.com. I'm Alex Bauer reporting. Michelle Shaw has been terminated from her position as Human Resources Director following a motion from the Board of Commissioners. In other news, the Josephine County Sheriff's Office arrested a woman after she reportedly ran from deputies Tuesday morning. Emergency crews were dispatched to a reported traffic accident on U.S. Highway 199 yesterday morning. A woman located outside the Oregon State Police Station was cited and transported to Three Rivers Medical Center early yesterday morning. Grants Pass police and assisting parole officers arrested a wanted man Tuesday following an anonymous call to dispatch. A woman dancing around and screaming at bystanders outside St. Luke's Episcopal Church was arrested by Grants Pass police after she gave them a false name. Farmers and food artisans in Southern Oregon are receiving a much-needed boost in business development support thanks to the launch of a new remote regional food and agriculture business center. The city of Grants Pass is encouraging the public to be a part of the ribbon-cutting and debut concert at the Rogue Credit Union Half Shell in Riverside Park. The Josephine County Sheriff's Office is searching for a missing woman, and the Bureau of Land Management generated more than $10.7 million in revenue from timber sales during the second quarter of 2026, supporting American jobs and increasing domestic timber supply. And that is your look at local headlines. You can find these stories again in full at KJO.com.

0: 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And that is your look at local headlines. You can find these stories again in full at KJO.com.
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Head over to our website if you get the opportunity. 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Save some money and get some tickets as well. Lots of good concerts on the way. Read the latest in local news and weather updates. And, you know, fill out a birthday shout-out. Tell us about your hometown hero. Check out the Pet of the Week with Shelter Friends. Dime.

0: There he goes. Moving out from Billy Joel right here on KAJO. Oh, my friend, it's party time. Who is having a happy birthday today? Let's find out. Pam Blanchard, wishing you a wonderful All About Me day, my dear friend. Happy, happy birthday, Jan. Hope you're having a splendid one, Pam. That is Jan shouting you out on your big day. Pam, make it a great one. Enjoy the sun. Enjoy some, I don't know, cake or ice cream, whatever you like to do for your big day. It's all about you. So celebrate. And who are you celebrating with? I want to let you know, we have Fred Savage turning 50 today. Musician Jack White is 51. We also have Courtney Love at 62. Tom Hanks, amazing actor, at 70. Jimmy Smits, also a pretty darn good actor, 71 today. We also have John Tesh at 74. To all of you, a happy, happy birthday. And with that in mind, of course, birthdays, they're always happening. So be sure to let us know when yours is, or a friend's or a family member's birthday. Shout them out over at KAJO.com and we'll mention their big day on the air. Text in the keyword top trick, all one word, to the Lifer line at 541-472-1270 right now, and you will be entered to win a pair of tickets for one incredible show. Text top trick right now to 541-472-1270 to win with KJO.
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From Michael Cimbello, it's Maniac on KAJO. Hard not to boogie to that one. Tell me about it. I mean, I'm still moving and dancing. I can't help it. It's a beautiful day. 63 degrees as of 7:53. We have some more music for you. Five for Fighting Superman on KJO.

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0: News. I'm CJ Papa. Less than a month after destroying the Democratic field, winning the Senate primary in Maine with 72% of the vote, Graham Plattner is out following a rape allegation.
1: The things that have been claimed did not happen. It's not real.
2: He didn't apologize in that video for very serious allegations against him, like rape. Instead, he defended himself in an 11-minute video that he posted on X. Plattner also blaming the Democratic establishment for forcing him out.
0: Fox's Alexis McAdams reporting. Supporters of the former Olympic canoe racer David Hearn. Outside D.C. Superior Court, as Hearn maintains he did not damage the renovated Lincoln Memorial reflecting pool, pleading not guilty. His defense lawyers and other Trump administration critics labeling case as an abuse of prosecutorial power. 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
4: 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On this Thursday, July 9th, it is 64 degrees in South Grants Pass. Bright and sunny, beautiful day. And, yeah, about 91 is expected for the high. 54, the low tonight. Expect a northwest wind throughout this afternoon and evening and throughout tomorrow and Saturday. Sunday, we're getting a break from the wind, they're saying. But anyway, back to Friday. Tomorrow, sunny and a high of 89 degrees, 87 for Saturday, and 90 on Sunday, it looks like. Let's see. Sunset tonight, 8:51. Sunrise tomorrow morning, about 5:45. Some national temperature extremes. Yesterday's high was 119 at Tecopa, California, and it was a low of 29 at Peter Sinks, Utah.
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6: KJO.

location for the 8 o'clock hour. You know, we're open. I would love to see you stop on in carrying a whole bunch of containers of jelly. We got to fill that barrel with as many non-perishables as possible for the food bank, in particular jelly this month of July. It's Night Ranger on KJO. Sister

0: There you go, fastball out of my head on KJO. It's time to highlight a hometown hero. Today we're shouting out Patricia. She's played a pivotal role in maintaining the Woodville Center, formerly the Civic Club, as a functional, welcoming community space. By stepping forward to oversee operations, she guided and supported improvements to both the interior and exterior of the building. Her efforts ensured that the Woodville Center remained a vibrant hub for community engagement, including ongoing bingo nights and other local gatherings. Across her roles, Pat's initiative, stewardship, and unwavering service have enriched community life and created meaningful opportunities for connection, support, and civic pride. How about that? Ryan's shouting out Patricia. Patricia, thank you for doing what you do. You do so much. I've only scratched the surface of this Hometown Heroes submission here. So be sure to let us know. You can submit your own Hometown Hero today at KAJO.com.
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1: And your look at local news coming at you brought to you by Rural Metro Fire Department. I'm Alex Bauer reporting. Michelle Shaw has been terminated from her position as Human Resources Director following a motion from the Board of Commissioners. After Wednesday's 3:30 p.m. executive session, Commissioner Gary Richardson said there was no harmful intent or bad behavior on the part of Shaw, but that the decision was based on needing a higher skill level in the position. Commissioner Colleen Martin was in agreement, and the motion passed 2-0, with Commissioner Ron Smith abstaining. The board then reconvened in the Angie Basker Auditorium for their 5:30 p.m. weekly business session. First on the agenda was a public hearing regarding the second reading of an ordinance amending the county code in relation to meetings of the board. A motion to adopt the ordinance passed 3-0. Following the second public hearing for annexations to the Josephine Community Library District, both landowner petitions were approved unanimously. The public brought topics to the board, including alleged harassment, defamation, and the potential to bring the issue to the Supreme Court. Comments about the mining ordinance, an idea for Sheriff's Department revenue, and an update on the upcoming Josephine County Fair. A woman located outside the Oregon State Police Station was cited and transported to Three Rivers Medical Center early yesterday morning. An OSP detective reported the woman sitting in the parking lot of the 1463 Northeast 7th Street station at 3:24 a.m. A welfare check was requested, and a trooper responded to the scene. A large quantity of empty beer cans, clothing, and other items were seen surrounding her, and she told the trooper she had been drinking before slipping and falling. She denied being the owner of the beer cans, but claimed the other belongings. The woman was in pain and taken into constructive custody by law enforcement. She was issued a citation for offensive littering, then transported by American Medical Response to the hospital due to injuries from her fall. Grants Pass police and assisting parole officers arrested a wanted man Tuesday following an anonymous call to dispatch. The caller reported around 4:53 p.m. that the suspect, later identified as Easton Foley, was behind a property in the 800 block of East Park Street. An officer response was requested, and Foley was reportedly trying to get inside the home. Officers confirmed Foley was wanted on an Oregon Parole Board warrant for a parole violation regarding a weapons offense. Police and parole officers located Foley at the scene and took him into custody without incident. He was taken to the Josephine County Jail, where he was lodged on his warrant. A woman dancing around and screaming at bystanders outside St. Luke's Episcopal Church was arrested by Grants Pass police after she gave them a false name. Dispatch was notified the suspect was causing a disturbance in the parking lot of the 224 Northwest D Street Church Tuesday around 6:42 p.m. The caller was concerned for the woman's safety and said she had been there on the scene for approximately 3 hours. The suspect reportedly proceeded to lay down before she left the scene towards 6th Street. Officers located the woman and attempted to contact her, but she would only identify herself as 6-year-old Christina Aguilera. She was promptly taken into custody as there was probable cause for a second-degree criminal trespass charge.

0: Her identity was confirmed via fingerprints as 48-year-old Christine Marsden, and she was lodged in jail for a charge of disorderly conduct in the second degree. The Josephine County Sheriff's Office is searching for a missing woman. Deputies received a report that Desiree Witcherly was last seen on June 11, 2026, in the Wilderville area. She is described as a white, 5'11" woman with brown hair, blue eyes, and weighing about 145 pounds. She is known to frequent the Wilderville store and surrounding Redwood Highway areas. Anyone with information regarding the whereabouts of Desiree are encouraged to call the Josephine County Sheriff's Office at 541-474-5123 and reference case number 26-18307. And lastly, the Bureau of Land Management generated more than $10.7 million in revenue from timber sales during the second quarter of 2026, supporting American jobs and increasing domestic timber supply. During the quarter, the BLM sold about 41 million board feet of timber across 1,500 acres in Oregon and California. The quarterly results came as recently confirmed BLM Director Steve Pierce visited Western Oregon to meet with BLM employees, industry partners, and local mills about the BLM's timber program and the work happening to support domestic timber production. The BLM plans to hold 6 timber sales this month to offer 31 million board feet of timber across almost 835 acres. More information about BLM's timber plans and results can be found at BLM.gov. The BLM manages 58 million acres of forests, including 2.4 million acres in Western Oregon. The BLM ensures the health and resilience of these public forest lands, as well as the availability of traditional forest products, such as timber. And that is your look at local news here on KJO. Again, thanks to Rural Metro Fire Department. They are your neighbors.
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When in Rome, the promise on KAJO. It is almost time for the Wacky Tracky. Are you feeling prepared? It's going to be a new one today. Will it be difficult? Will it be easy? What will you win? We'll find out here very, very soon, won't we? So stay close. You're listening to KJO. I'm bringing you Desiree. You gotta be.

0: Can't fight this feeling. REO Speedwagon on KAJO. And now, my friend, is your chance to win a Scoops and More gift certificate by playing the Wacky Tracky. We got a new one for you today, and it has been wackified, that's for certain. What do you think it could be? 472-1270 is the number to call if you have an idea of what the song title is. 472-1270. Call me up for your chance at that Scoops and More gift certificate. What is the title of this song?
1: This ever-changing world in which we live in makes you give in a
0: prayer. Oof. Those are not the right notes. And, does not sound as good. But, man alive, when this guy performs this song, still to this day,

0: Ashley, enjoying the sun, and I hope you had a wonderful 4th of July, and I hope you're ready for some scoops and more. That sound like a plan?
1: That sounds like a plan. My daughter would like to say hi.
0: Oh, excellent. Well, hello to your daughter. And hey, you guys will both be enjoying it. Hello. Are you ready for some scoops and more?
2: Yeah.
0: Oh, excellent. I think you guys are going to enjoy it very, very. You know, they have very good ice cream over there. All righty. Well, hey, you two, have a splendid rest of the day. And we'll see you both when you stop on by to pick up your goodies. All righty. Bye-bye.
1: Bye.
0: And there we go. Ashley and her daughter play in the wacky tracky. Take it home, the Scoops and More gift certificate. Yes, live and let die in that video. It's just the people cut it, cut the video of it. So it just cuts right after the big explosion after he says live and let die. And something about the timing of that just makes me laugh. It's very fun. Oh, but yes, classic tune. And yeah, definitely got to head over to Scoops and More, my friend. Check out, like I was saying, their excellent ice cream, smash burgers, chicken sandwiches, the whole shebang. They have it over there, 6415 Rogue River Highway, the sweetest place between here and there. Open 11 to 7, 7 days a week. Scoops and More. And we'll have a new wacky tracky for you tomorrow.
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2: News. I'm Therese Crowley. Lance Twiggs, the video. Testimony today from the roommate slash lover of accused Charlie Kirk assassin Tyler Robinson.
3: The prosecution plans to play a pre-recorded law enforcement interview with Twiggs, which was offered in place of Twiggs appearing in person at this preliminary hearing. But yesterday in court, the defense asked for large chunks of the Twiggs interview to be redacted, and Judge Graff agreed to redactions.
2: Fox's Matt Finn in Provo, Utah. Strike two. CENTCOM reports 90 strikes against Iran last night, including bridges, drone, and missile sites Iran used to hit commercial ships. Oil prices dropping back today. Graham Plattner took himself out as Maine Senate Democrat nominee after a credible rape allegation. Fellow Democrat sitting Senator John Fetterman, not a fan, tells Fox.
4: Adios, trash bag.
2: As Maine Democrats pick a new nominee, America's listening to Fox.
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6: It is 9:01 and time now for your morning financial report right here on KJO. And on the line we have Grayson Beck. Good morning, Grayson.
7: Good morning, Alex. Markets are trying to push higher this morning, but the story still has two tracks. Solid momentum in parts of tech, especially semiconductors, alongside renewed geopolitical uncertainty centered on the Middle East and the Strait of Hormuz. As of this morning, the S&P 500 is up around 7,515, up about 0.4%. The NASDAQ 100 is leading, up a little bit more than 1%. The Dow is modestly higher, about 0.25%. Small caps are participating too, with the Russell 2000 up a bit more than 1%. Volatility is easing. The VIX is near 16, down roughly 3%. And in rates, the 10-year Treasury yield is around 4.55%. And in commodities, Brent crude is in the upper 70s, $70, down around 1.5% today after a very choppy week. Overall sentiment is described as uncertain, with investors balancing growth with optimism against the headline risk. LPL Research's theme this morning is intentional ambiguity. The takeaway from the latest Federal Reserve meeting minutes, policymakers are navigating multiple plausible paths, and they're not eager to lock themselves into one just yet. LPL notes the minutes reflect competing views on policy and that the Fed is heavily dependent on incoming data and the evolving geopolitical backdrop. One point that LPL flags for investors, pay attention to the labor market under the surface, especially if more unemployed workers exit the labor force instead of rotating back into jobs. That kind of dynamic can signal softening before it shows up in the headlines. For today's market action, it's a reminder that leadership still matters. Chip-related strength is helping lift the NASDAQ, and there's fresh enthusiasm around global memory and AI supply chains, helped by talk of very strong demand for SK Hynix's U.S. listing. It's a reminder that energy and geopolitical struggles are still capable of moving inflation expectations quickly. Any disruption or perceived disruption around the Strait of Hormuz can show up fast in oil and then feed into rates. And it's a reminder that the Fed doesn't need to move policy to move markets. When the Fed signals flexibility or intentional ambiguity, investors tend to react some more data and headlines. For your three key takeaways, it's important to avoid overreacting to one headline and continue to stay diversified. Watch the mix, oil, yields, and the dollar. When oil rises sharply, the bond market often responds, and that can change leadership inside equities. And LPL continues to like energy as a potential hedge when Middle East tensions increase, while also noting some pressure points in consumer discretionary as higher costs squeeze budgets. So, for your fun fact today, on July 9th in 1981, Nintendo released the original Donkey Kong arcade game. This was the world's first introduction to the beloved character who would later become known as Mario. If you need any help stress testing your portfolio for different economic or market scenarios, especially in a world where the Fed is keeping its options open, let's talk. This is Grayson back with Rubicon Advisors. 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
6: 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To determine which strategies or investments may be suitable for you, consult your appropriate qualified professional prior to making a decision. International investing involves special risks such as currency fluctuation and political instability and may not be suitable for all investors. These risks are often heightened for investments in emerging markets. At the beginning of the day, oil opened down at $72.17 per barrel. Gold was up $4,139, silver up $67.75. AT&T was down at $20.81, Altria was up at $72.83. Apple up $314.66. Best Buy was up at $80.21. Boeing down $223.07. Caterpillar up $957.50. Chevron down $174.62. Coca-Cola was down $82.47. Columbia Banking System up $31.76. Dutch Bros was up at $65.79. Exxon down $138.20. Ford Motor Company up at $13.60. GE up at $360.04. Home Depot was up at $339.37. Intel was up at $112.68. Johnson & Johnson down $260.19. Lithia up at $309.43. McDonald's up at $276.38. Microsoft down at $380.20. Nike was up $42.90. Pepsi down $137.40. Starbucks was up at $107.06. Walmart went down at $112.47. And the Walt Disney Company was down $95.82. Again, the Dow Jones was up 52,480.93. The S&P 500 was up at 7,523.70. And the NASDAQ was up 26,063.68. 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
6: And now for a quick look at the weather. It is 9:09 on this Thursday, July 9th. Looking at a high of 91 coming up today. Currently 72, though, with a northwest wind this afternoon and evening. Sticking around throughout Friday and Saturday. Tonight's low, 54, with a high of 89 on Friday. And still pretty sunny Saturday, high of 87. 90 degrees coming up on Sunday, with still some more sun to come. Quick river update. As of this morning, the river level was falling at 1.16 feet. The flow rate, 1,180 cubic feet per second. Water turbidity level, 2 NTUs, and the temperature, 66 degrees.
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Lauren Daigle's inspiration for the 9 o'clock hour, Hold On To Me. That he will, my friend, no matter what. Let's take that with us as we go about this Thursday. And now, till Tuesday, with Voices Carrie.

0: There you go. Truly, madly, deeply from Savage Garden. You got to listen to this, my friend. The Southern Oregon Historical Society's 80th anniversary barbecue is going to be held this Saturday, the 11th, from 11 a.m. to 3 p.m. Lunch will be served at noon, so you know, at Hanley Farms, 1053 Hanley Road. 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Simple as that. And all this brought to you by our friends of the Josephine County Fairgrounds, encouraging you to play bingo coming up this weekend in the Arts and Crafts Building.
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Phil Collins in the air tonight on KAJO. You know those Toy Story films, right? They're fantastic. Tom Hanks, the birthday boy, and Tim Allen. Well, they made a fifth one, and Taylor Swift got to be a part of it. Here's her hit from this new film, I Knew It, I Knew You.

0: Chicago Hard Habit to Break on KAJO. You know what? We ought to make a habit donating food to the Josephine County Food Bank. And where can you donate it? Well, I know that there's a lot of barrels around the community, and I encourage you to check them all out. But definitely come and buy and check ours out. It's quite pretty, if I do say so myself. And it could use some filling with some non-perishable, unexpired food for the food bank. And you know, it is Jelly July. This fundraiser going on all month long. Bring on by any purchased jams that have been unopened and drop them off. Let's get the jelly rolling, shall we? Because they have a lot of peanut butter right now at the food bank, and they could use some more jelly to offset. You know, you gotta have both in order to make a peanut butter and jelly sandwich. So stop on in. We're at 888 Rogue River Highway. Bring us the jelly. 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

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Barry White on Hey Joe. 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

0: There you go. Cher's the Shoop Shoop song. It's KJO. I'm Alex Bauer, and I'm encouraging you to register for the Days of Summer giveaway going on right now. 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

There you go, Steve Winwood's Higher Love. With that, I'm going to mosey. I'm Alex Bauer, and I will see you in the future. As I love to say, Aaron Stone is coming in next. I'll leave you with Maroon 5 on KCHO.

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2: News. I'm Gianna Gelosi. Video testimony from Lance Twiggs, the former lover of suspected Charlie Kirk assassin Tyler Robinson, will be played in court today.
3: The prosecution plans to play a pre-recorded law enforcement interview with Twiggs, which was offered in place of Twiggs appearing in person at this preliminary hearing. But yesterday in court, the defense asked for large chunks of the Twiggs interview to be redacted.
2: That's Fox's Matt Finn. A former U.S. Olympian, David Hearn, pleads not guilty to vandalizing the renovated reflecting pool near the Lincoln Memorial. U.S. Attorney for D.C., Jeanine Pirro, accuses Hearn of removing the bottom liner of the pool last month. Norm Eisen, one of Hearn's attorneys, spoke to reporters outside of court.
4: It is not a crime to touch the reflecting pool, to touch water in the United States of America.
2: Hearn is going to be back in court in August. 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
0: KJO.

Go to me. Oh, what a classic from Billy Joel. That's what we do around here, playing favorites. 99.7. It's K-Jo. Aaron checking in. Michael. And Mr. Jackson.

Music from The Police, 99.7 KJOE, Grants Pass's best variety, 10:15, looking at 75 degrees, a gorgeous morning, a Thursday, which means it is time to chat with Hart Jewelers, and we have Marissa on the line.

0: Line. Good morning.
1: Good morning. How are you?
0: Oh, you know, I'm doing well. I'm waking up with the sun coming through the windows. It feels so nice. And what a perfect time to be strolling around downtown. And, of course, coming into Heart Jewelers sounds wonderful.
1: Yeah, absolutely. I know. We got all this crazy construction down here right now. But they haven't hit our corner yet with all of the, you know, redo of all the sidewalk corner, so they haven't hit us quite yet. So get in while you can before we get a little blockade going. But we are celebrating July birthstones right now, and that ruby. And that is such an amazing stone. It's really durable. It's ruby and sapphire, like we've talked about before. It's the same stone, just in that really rich and vibrant red is when it is called a ruby. We have a great feature in the window, kind of showcasing some of the pieces that we have. And inside we have a lot more in white gold and yellow gold. A lot of them have like diamond accent stones, not all of them though too, but really great gifts for somebody else or yourself. You know, we have a lot of birthdays and anniversaries this time of year.
0: Yes.
1: And another place you can find rubies is our estate.
0: Oh, yes.
1: Which is great. Yeah, and those are nice pre-owned, lightly worn pieces that you can get at a little bit of a discount. It's kind of like a used car, you know, it's a little bit less than something new. Come and check it out. And with the estate pieces, you got to remember it's not something I can replace. It's not like some new these new pieces. So if you find something you love, stick it on layaway, get it while you can, because when it's gone, it's gone.
0: So, yeah, don't delay.
1: Thing to remember. Yes, absolutely. So, yeah, come in, see what we got. Don't forget to come in and get your pieces cleaned and checked, too. Maintenance on our jewelry is always great. So, yeah, come downtown and enjoy the sun.
0: Absolutely.
1: Before it gets too hot.
0: Yeah, now's the perfect time to come on in. Heart Jewelers Corner of 6th and H in a beautiful downtown Grants Pass. Of course, that website, heartjewelers.com. The Facebook page is there. Stay up to date with that. And the phone number for specific questions, 541-476-5543.
1: Yes, absolutely.
0: Well, Marissa, it is always awesome to chat with you. And we'll talk again here real soon.
1: Sounds good. We'll talk to you later.
0: Take care, Marissa.
1: You too. Bye.
0: Thanks again. Bye now. Yes, Heart Jewelers, the time is now. 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Remember, they have every budget covered. They have something for everyone. Take a look at that window there. They have some really cool displays you'll enjoy. 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
2: 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Concerts have been made possible by the Grants Pass Josephine County Chamber of Commerce, title sponsor Evergreen Federal Bank, and media sponsor Grants Pass Broadcasting, along with many other local sponsors. 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

0: The motels suddenly last summer. 99.7 KJO Grants Pass's Variety Station. Aaron Stone here. 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
2: News. I'm Therese Crowley. 17 minutes of police video with a roommate slash lover of accused Charlie Kirk assassin Tyler Robinson. The defense worries it looks like a confession in Provo, Utah court.
3: Judge Tony Graff said prosecutors can play video of investigators interviewing Lance Twiggs, the former romantic partner of Tyler Robinson, but that it will be partially redacted. Kirk's widow, Erica, has been attending this hearing in person in Provo, Utah, and her attorney, Jeff Nyman, asked the judge to play the full interview in court during Robinson's preliminary hearing.
2: Fox's Jessica Rosenthal. CENTCOM reports 90 strikes against Iran last night, including bridges, drone and missile sites Iran used to hit commercial ships. Oil prices dropping today. California state workers complain commuting is expensive. Their first week back since COVID. Under Governor Newsom's return to office mandate, 4 days a week in California. 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

0: The group Boy Meets Girl waiting for a star to fall on this gorgeous Thursday. Chamber Chatter coming up just a little later on this hour. 99.7 KJO Grants Pass's Best Music Variety. And right now, let's peek inside that birthday folder, see who's celebrating today. It is Pam Blanchard, and the message says, wishing you a wonderful All About Me day, my dear friend. Happy, happy birthday. That's from Jan. And just like that, go ahead and submit a birthday shout-out for someone special you know, or do that for yourself when your birthday's coming up soon. Just go to KAJO.com. Get you or them in the running to win big from Baskin-Robbins, Rogue Florist, Papa Murphy's Pizza, Cowboy Corral as well. KAJO.com is where you'll find that birthday shout-out link.
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0: Rock Me Gently. There's Andy Kim on KJO Chamber Chatter. It is coming up in just a matter of seconds. Hang on.
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0: Thursday morning, time for Chamber Chatter, brought to you by Evergreen Federal Bank. Shirley is here. Welcome.
2: Thank you.
0: And on the line with us, instead of in person, on the line, we have Denny from DB Pro Audio. Denny, good morning to you.
3: How is everybody?
0: Oh, we're doing good. It is great to have you on with us.
3: Yes. Yeah, I couldn't be there. I'm setting up for another show in Sutherland right now. So
0: awesome. Well, it sounds like you're keeping busy. This is the time of year that a lot is going on for sure. All right, Shirley, we'll start with you.
2: Okay. Of course, first things first, happy Friday Eve.
0: Yes.
2: We are so excited that we have had such a wonderful season with Concerts in the Park. And first thing we want to do is make a huge shout out to Denny, who does our sound. He has top-notch audio for us each week. And next Tuesday was going to be our season finale. We're going to be having the John Doe Boys, and I understand that that is just going to be so much fun. So please come out and join us. Tonight at 5 o'clock, we're having Business After Hours at Walport Cellar.

0: Now, this could be very fun, having business after hours at a winery. Yes. There's no cost to attend. However, for planning purposes, we ask that you register on our chamber community calendar. And then lastly, our Young Professional Network is taking the month off from hosting events. Instead, they ask that you support the Josephine County Food Bank by donating jelly. You can drop it off at the chamber office or at any of the other listed barrel locations, and that's always just a good thing to do. And then remember, if you're looking for things to do, please visit our chamber community calendar for a list, because there's like 15 things a day on there that's going on. So please go there. It's grantspastchamber.org.
1: So much to see there, because there's just so much happening.
0: Right. There is. We have the greatest community.
1: Absolutely. Okay, Denny, DB Pro Audio is your company. And why don't you tell us a little bit about what you guys do?
2: Well, things started a long time ago. I've got an event I did in Roseburg this last 2 weekends ago that I've been doing for 30 years. And audio always hasn't been my full-time deal, but it is now. It's just evolved, and getting hooked up with the Grants Pass Chamber years ago was another milestone in my business, because it's such a great community that really supports music.
1: Oh, yeah. Concerts in the park, a huge success here in our community.
2: Yes, the part of the park that it's in right now is just absolutely awesome, with all the shade trees, and it's just a real cozy part of the park.
1: Truly the perfect setup there.
2: It is.
0: Denny, we can't thank you enough for all the work that you put into the stage and the audio and everything that goes with it. It's just perfect each week, and we really, really thank you.
2: Well, I've been fortunate enough to have my business grow enough that I can buy new equipment, better equipment. Every year I try to have something new. Like up at the Hood River County Fair up in Odell, Oregon, the fair manager, he comes down every year and says, well, what did you buy new this year?
0: Good job.
2: So I'm always trying to upgrade and have the best equipment I can, you know, that's cost effective.
0: Mm-hmm. Well, it shows.
2: Plus, I've been a musician for many years. I don't play anymore. I don't have time to play. But I know what it's like on both sides of the microphone. So I can speak musician, or I can speak the business side of it. So it's a win-win.
0: So let's say somebody has some big event they're still doing this summer. How are they going to get a hold of you?
2: Well, I do have a website. I just got it redone. The other one was somehow hijacked through my Facebook page, but I'm still working on getting that up and running. But they can get a hold of me through the Grants Pass Chamber is a real good way, or they could just call me at 541-430-2629. I've always got my phone on me. So
0: perfect.
2: Yeah, always looking for new events to be a part of. I like to help them be a success.
0: Well, you've done a wonderful job for us, and we thank you again.
2: Well, you guys are wonderful people to work with, Christy and everybody, her crew.
0: Yeah, she has a great crew.
2: Wonderful, wonderful people. Easy to work for. We look forward to coming down on Tuesdays.
0: Oh, I love that.
1: Well, Denny, thanks so much for coming on the air with us. Again, your company, DB Pro Audio. Shirley, as always, great to have you here. Thank you so much.
0: Thank you.
1: And this concludes this edition of our Chamber Chatter right here.
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0: There's Pat Benatar. 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

0: Mike and the Mechanics, All I Need is a Miracle. 99.7 K Joe Grass Passes Variety Station on this Thursday, almost lunchtime. 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
2: I'm John Saucier. The United States launching another series of strikes against Iran last night after Iranian forces attacked commercial shipping in the Strait of Hormuz. Republican New York Congressman Mike Lawler on Fox Business says he wouldn't be opposed to taking further action against Iran. Right.
3: Fundamentally, from my vantage point, keeping the pressure on them both militarily and economically is what is going to ultimately force resolution here. And ensure that they are no longer a threat.
2: Former Olympic canoeist David Hearn pleading not guilty to charges that he vandalized the Lincoln Memorial Reflecting Pool. Executive chair of the Democracy Defenders Fund, Norman Eisen, serving as Hearn's co-counsel.
4: If Mr. Hearn can be charged with a felony for touching the reflecting pool, every American is at risk.
2: America is listening to Fox News.
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5: Thanks, Aaron. Here's your look at local news. Officers with Grants Pass Police arrested a man found staying at the Redwood Hyperion Suites unlawfully Wednesday morning. An employee of the 815 Northeast 6th Street Hotel called 911 to report the suspect had broken into a room the night before and was climbing the fence to get away around 8:48 a.m. It was reported the suspect had been trespassed before and had left some of his belongings behind. He was identified as Matthew Barnett, and he was described to dispatch as wearing black pants, a black backpack, and no shirt. Staff had found him in the room when unlocking it this morning. Officers contacted Barnett at the corner of Northeast 8th Street and Northeast Josephine Street. It was determined he had stayed two nights in two separate rooms, used amenities, and left drug paraphernalia and a beer in one of the rooms. A detainer was placed on Barnett per his parole officer. Law enforcement then proceeded to charge him with two counts of both second-degree burglary and theft of services. Barnett was lodged in the Josephine County Jail on his charges and detainer. In other news, a screaming man was reported to dispatch, leading to a response from Grants Pass Police and the man's arrest for methamphetamine possession. Wednesday afternoon, a call to 911 reported the suspect heading southbound on 7th Street at 11:09 a.m. He was reported to be screaming, wearing a black sweatshirt, carrying a bag with him, and the caller believed he was going to jump into traffic. Officers located the suspect based on the description provided at the Beaver Lot. He was identified as James Hall and was on post-prison supervision. His parole officer had placed a detainer on him, and during a consent search, law enforcement located a glass pipe with a white crystallized substance. Hall admitted the substance was meth after being read his rights. A field test confirmed his admission, so he was taken into custody. He was transported to the Josephine County Adult Jail facility and lodged for his detainer and a charge of meth possession.

0: Three men were contacted following calls for service, with two of them being arrested by Grants Pass police for methamphetamine charges Wednesday. Dispatch was alerted to a man camping outside the Pregnancy Care Center at 714 Southeast 8th Street around 8:25 p.m. He was reported to have a cart full of belongings with him, and it was requested he be trespassed from the property. Arriving officers contacted two men at the scene. One of them, Bobby Joe Swearingen, was wanted by his parole officer and taken into custody. He was also found to be in possession of a small foil bindle of meth. Law enforcement lodged Swearingen in jail, and both men were trespassed from the business. That afternoon, around 2:36 p.m., Park Watch called 911, reporting two suspects nodding off with drug paraphernalia around them at Riverside Park. They were located under the lower gazebo by the playground, and it was requested officers respond. One of the reported suspects, Justice Corey, was contacted at the scene. He was taken into custody after being found with methamphetamine and transported to the adult jail facility. Officers lodged him for two counts of meth possession and issued him a 30-day exclusion order for the park. The Josephine County Sheriff's Office is searching for a missing woman. Deputies received a report that Desiree Witcherly was last seen on June 11, 2026, in the Wilderville area. She is described as a white, 5'11 woman with brown hair, blue eyes, and weighing about 145 pounds. She is known to frequent the Wilderville store and surrounding Redwood Highway areas. Anyone with information regarding the whereabouts of Desiree is encouraged to call the Josephine County Sheriff's Office at 541-474-5123. Reference case number 26-18307. The Josephine County Sheriff's Office arrested a woman after she reportedly ran from deputies Tuesday morning. Law enforcement encountered a woman in the 7200 block of Williams Highway around 4:01 a.m. According to the deputy report, the woman ran before being taken into custody. Charges of second-degree trespass and third-degree escape were charged against the suspect, identified by deputies as Haley Berger. She was then transported to the Josephine County Adult Jail Facility for lodging. She was later released due to a lack of resources. The Illinois Valley Fire District was alerted to a traffic accident in Selma that occurred at 11:01 p.m. Yesterday, the IVFD, as well as American Medical Response and Oregon State Police, were dispatched to the incident on U.S. Highway 199 at milepost 20 in the Illinois River Road vicinity. No individuals were located with the involved vehicle, and it was flagged for Oregon State Police attention. Emergency crews were dispatched to a reported traffic accident on U.S. Highway 199 yesterday. The incident, reported at 6:10 a.m., occurred at milepost 36 on the California side. The Illinois Valley Fire District, American Medical Response, and the California Highway Patrol responded to the single vehicle incident. Upon arrival, the involved vehicle was found to have entered a ditch. No injuries were reported, and a tow truck was dispatched to facilitate vehicle removal. And we have more local news coming up after this.
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0: Local news continues here on KJO. Michelle Shaw has been terminated from her position as Human Resources Director following a motion from the Board of Commissioners. After Wednesday's 3:30 p.m. executive session, Commissioner Gary Richardson said that there was no harmful intent or bad behavior on the part of Shaw, but that the decision was based on needing a higher skill level in the position. Commissioner Colleen Martin was in agreement, and the motion passed 2-0 with Commissioner Ron Smith abstaining. The board then reconvened in the Angie Basker Auditorium for their 5:30 p.m. weekly business session. First on the agenda was a public hearing regarding the second reading of an ordinance amending the county code in relation to meetings of the board. A motion to adopt the ordinance passed 3-0. Following the second public hearing for annexations for the Josephine Community Library District, both landowner petitions were approved unanimously. The public brought topics to the board, including alleged harassment.

0: harassment, defamation, and the potential to bring the issue to the Supreme Court. Comments about the mining ordinance, an idea for Sheriff's Department revenue, and an update on the upcoming Josephine County Fair. The consent calendar was approved. Richardson highlighted full-time equivalent information on the county website, and the meeting adjourned. In other news, farmers and food artisans in Southern Oregon are receiving a much-needed boost in business development support thanks to the launch of a new remote regional food and agriculture business center. According to the Rogue Valley Food System Network, the new Southern Oregon Regional Food and Agriculture Business, or RFAB, center is one of three pilot centers being launched by the Oregon Department of Agriculture across Oregon. Centers are also being launched in the Mid-Willamette Valley and in Eastern Oregon. Needs identified by farmers and food businesses include one-on-one assistance to help navigate the complex world of certifications, food safety requirements, capital investment, and grant opportunities. The Southern Oregon Regional Food and Agriculture Business Center begins offering services this month. For the first 6 months, most of the services will be free of charge thanks to support from the Oregon Department of Agriculture. Fundraising efforts are underway with the goal to keep the majority of services free in the future. Learn more about the center at www.oregon.gov/ODA. And lastly, the City of Grants Pass is encouraging the public to be a part of the ribbon-cutting and debut concert at the Rogue Credit Union Half Shell in Riverside Park. According to the city's Facebook post, the ceremony begins today at 5 p.m. Following opening remarks and the ribbon-cutting, the Rogue Gold Jazz Band will play an array of big band and jazz classics to christen the stage. The Rogue Credit Union Half Shell is on the east side of Riverside Park, between the softball field and Rogue River, just off Vista Drive. The new stage will be host to concerts, theater performances, and community events. And that is your look at local news here on KJO. I'm Alex Bauer reporting.
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1: 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Well, nice and sunny and warm this afternoon, reaching 91. Clear skies tonight, low about 55. Sunny and 89 tomorrow, mostly sunny Saturday as we get into the weekend, 87 there. Sunday, mostly sunny and 90 right now, with a breeze and lots of sunshine and blue sky, a gorgeous view here in South Grants Pass. Looking out the KJO studio window, we are at 84 degrees.
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0: 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Well, if that's what you think, maybe you should drop this class, young man.
1: Good idea. Come on, everybody, let's go.
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6: Thank you, Aaron. Good afternoon, everyone. The Grants Pass Nuggets swept their doubleheader against Phoenix Cascade Christian last night. The Nuggets won Game 1 by the run rule in 5 innings, 11-1, and then came from behind in Game 2 to walk off an 11-10 win. Grants Pass will host North Jackson tomorrow for a 5 p.m. Doubleheader. The Medford Rogues secured their series against Pacific Empire League rivals Lincoln Potters 14-3 last night in Medford. The Rogues continue that series with the Potters tonight at Harry and David Field in Medford. That series finale is tonight at 6:35. Kyle Stowers homered. Donato Lopez had his 40th multi-hit game as the Marlins beat the Seattle Mariners 2-0 last night for Miami's fifth straight win. The Mariners' George Kirby gave up 2 runs and 8 hits over 6 innings. He struck out 7 and allowed 2 runs in each of his last 3 starts. The Mariners and the Marlins will play their series finale at 3:40 this afternoon. Dylan Cease knew he had a no-hitter going and was willing to throw an unusually high number of pitches to finish it off. Toronto Blue Jays manager John Schneider was happy to let him try. Cease carried his bid for a second career no-hitter into the 9th inning yesterday against the Giants before Helio Ramos broke it up with a line drive single to center field. Cease was lifted after Ramos's hit and got a standing ovation from the San Francisco crowd. Tyler Rogers came on and got the last 3 outs on 4 pitches as the Blue Jays won 10-0. The Giants host a 4-game series against the Colorado Rockies beginning tonight at 6:45. Justin Verlander, who has amassed 3 Cy Young Awards, 2 World Series championships, and an MVP award in what undoubtedly is a Hall of Fame career, announced yesterday that he'll retire at the end of the 2026 season. The 43-year-old Verlander will make his 10th All-Star Game appearance next week after being named a legend pick by Major League Baseball Commissioner Rob Manfred. Carolina Muchova ended Coco Gauff's run at Wimbledon with a 6-2-2-6-7-6 victory yesterday that ended with a drama-filled tiebreaker to become the 4th Czech woman in the last 6 years to reach the final of the Grass Court Grand Slam. It will be the 9th-ranked Muchova's 2nd Grand Slam final after losing to Iga Swiatek in the 2023 French Open Championship match. Arthur Ferry, ranked 114th in the world, a 2-time All-American at Stanford who grew up about a mile away from the All-England Club, is a semifinalist at the Grants Course Grand Slam. The 23-year-old Brit needed a wild card invitation to enter the tournament and beat the 9th-seeded Flavio Cabali on center court in front of roaring home fans and a Royal Box contingent that included Britain's Queen Camilla. The Genesis Scottish Open teed off this morning in North Berwick, Scotland, and a few golfers still on the course, but there's a 5-way tie for the lead at 5 under par. Roy McIlroy, Patrick Cantlay, Bernd Weisberger, and Tom Kemp all shot 65s. Brooks Koepka leads a group of 8, a shot back tied for 5th. United States attacker Christian Pulisic sustained a bone bruise and microfracture in his lower leg and will be sidelined for several weeks. Pulisic sustained the injury 7 minutes into the second half of the U.S. men's 4-1 loss by Belgium when he attempted to take a shot on goal but struck the back of a Belgian midfielder's leg. And that's sports news. I'm Chuck Benson reporting here on KAJO 99.7 FM, 1270 on the AM bed and streamed at KAJO.com.
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orchestral maneuvers in the dark. And the Eagles right here, what a classic. Hotel California on KJO.

0: Tracy Chapman, the original Fast Car from 1988. 99.7 KJO with more of Grants Pass's Best Variety coming up in moments with me, Aaron. Very glad to be hanging out with you on this beautifully warm Thursday afternoon. 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
1: Stocks are higher today, with the NASDAQ up 1.2%, the S&P up 0.8%, and the Dow adding 183 points, or 0.4%. The move is being supported by a rebound in semiconductors and a drop in oil prices, even as the U.S. and Iran remain locked in renewed hostilities. Micron is up 7%, SanDisk is higher by 12%, and the semiconductor ETF is up 3%, helping ease the pressure from yesterday's chip sell-off. Oil is also lower after President Trump said Iran called to make a deal that mediators from Qatar and Pakistan are working to bring the two sides to the negotiating table. So the message today is equities are bouncing back, chips are stabilizing, and the market is still trying to digest the on-again, off-again nature of the Middle East conflict while keeping a close eye on inflation and the Fed. This is Grayson back with Rubicon Advisors, 541-956-4200.
2: 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International investing involves special risks such as currency fluctuation and political instability and may not be suitable for all investors. 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

0: Rising from the heart of the swamp, a beacon of truth is casting its light. From sea to shining sea, The Vince Show. Here's Vince Colonnaise.
1: Okay, 844-484-3872, 844-4 the USA. That's the way to join us today, from coast to coast. From sea to shining sea. Get in here on the program. Well, it's official. Democrats have overturned the will of the voters in Maine. They love overturning the will of the voters, don't they? Not a big fan of getting the consent of the governed. Not a big fan of consent at all, actually, these Democrats. They just threw Graham Plattner out of the race by basically banishing him from using any of the tools necessary to win an electoral campaign in the United States. So he gets no fundraising, no support, no door knockers. All of the money is being taken away from him, reallocated elsewhere. So Graham Plattner was left with nothing.

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4: Breaking things down so clearly, even liberals will understand. Vince Colonnaise.
5: You know, I know Grant Platner said last night in that video, in a mopey video, the establishment attacked me and threw me out. Which is true. The establishment did throw him out. The Democrat establishment, the media did throw him out. Here's the thing. He's not actually fully thrown out yet. This is an interesting little wrinkle. He hasn't filed his paperwork. His paperwork's not in yet. The Guardian with a report, this is just from an hour, not even an hour ago, 55 minutes ago, Maine, quote, no official withdrawal notice has yet been received from Graham Platner. The Maine Department of the Secretary of State has said that as of Thursday morning, no official withdrawal notice has yet been received from Mr. Platner. That's according to Jana Spaulding, Maine's Deputy Secretary of State for Communications. Quote, a public declaration is not an official withdrawal. And a candidate must formally withdraw to the elections office in writing, including signature. Do they need a photo ID, Jim? You think? Did they withdraw from the race? Spaulding added that the notice may be received by email, so probably not, such as a scanned letter attached as a PDF, but must include a signature. So he has until Monday. He has until Monday at 5 p.m. Eastern. But if he doesn't, he's on the ballot. We will see. So what is he doing during this intervening period? I'm not surprised. Actually, I kind of thought, Jim, that he would, like, just be like, to hell with them. I'm just going to make their lives miserable. I'm going to stay in this race with no support. And if they want to burn it all down, I'll help burn it. I'll light the match. But we'll see. So he announced he's leaving the race, but he hasn't actually left

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0: We've got a lot of things coming up for you. Michael Alfonso is going to be joining us coming up in the next hour. Perhaps you heard yesterday on our program, I was playing some audio of J.D. Vance in Milwaukee yesterday. And one of the guys he called out on stage was Michael Alfonso. Michael is running for Congress in Wisconsin. He is 26 years old. He is known very well to this program and by yours truly because he worked inside of Dan Bongino's studio down in South Florida. And I got to know Michael that way. He's Evita Duffy's husband. And he is a wonderful human being, a strong conservative, running for Congress, big J.D. Vance endorsement and call out yesterday. He's got President Trump's endorsement. He's going to make the Congress a much better place the moment he gets there. So I'm very excited to have him joining us coming up here in the next few minutes. We'll talk to him. Also on the program today, I want to talk to you about all of the fraud that's going on in the country. In fact, the big reason that J.D. Vance was there in Wisconsin yesterday was to talk about all of the anti-fraud operations they have underway, including cracking down on people who steal taxpayer money from the medical system, steal it from Medicare and Medicaid, thus trying to prevent people from getting the medical care they need and deserve, as well as just absolutely enriching themselves and buying the most obscene possible things to really throw it in your face. They're cracking down on that. Another thing that they're cracking down on is visa fraud, H-1B visa fraud. There's a lot of that going on, too, where you have companies who are importing people into the United States, screwing over American workers, exploiting cheap foreign labor. The cartels have a hand in all of this. They're doing kickback schemes. We've got details on all of it coming up as J.D. Vance reveals it, and I've got some exclusive information for you from the Department of Labor on that subject. In other words, hold on to your hats. We have a lot to talk about. A lot more ahead on The Vince Show.
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4: Fox News, I'm John Saucier. And a day four of a preliminary hearing in Utah to decide if there's enough evidence to try a suspect accused of killing Charlie Kirk. In a taped video interview, the suspect's former roommate, Lance Twiggs, detailed his interactions on the day of the shooting.
5: I don't know an exact time. I just know he left early. I heard him leaving, and he just said he had a long drive to work that day, so he was leaving early.
4: Kirk Sean killed last September during a campus event at Utah Valley University. Oil prices up this week after the U.S. and Iran resumed strikes. Commerce Secretary Howard Lutnick on Fox Business says over a billion barrels of oil are on the way, and that President Trump is handling matters.
6: So he knows the price of oil is going to stay low. He knows it's going to stay low. So he has the ability to make the moves he wants to make. And we all know leaving national security in his hands is in the best hands.
4: The USA and Iran were back into strikes last night. America's listening to Fox News.
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0: Rising from the heart of the swamp, a beacon of truth is casting its light. 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
1: All right, 844-484-3872, 844-4 the USA. That's the way to join us today, from coast to coast, from sea to shining sea. The Vice President of the United States was in Milwaukee, Wisconsin yesterday talking about fraud, but also mentioning a bunch of great Republican candidates who would serve as meaningful backup to the president's agenda, you know, the one that you and I keep voting for. Among them is a man who's running in Wisconsin's 7th congressional district right now. He's a young man. He's 26 years old. But when he's questioned about his lack of experience, I keep saying, have you seen Congress today? Let's try Michael Alfonso. I think he'd be a massive improvement. Michael joins us on the phone right now. Hello, Michael. Good to have you on the program.
2: Well, thanks for having me on, Vince. It's weird to be on this side. I actually used to produce it for you.
1: I know. It's so great to talk to you in this capacity, brother. And congratulations on all the success you've had so far. I mean, you've picked up everybody's endorsement. So people know, you know, you are the son-in-law to Sean Duffy, the current transportation secretary. You're married to the lovely Evita Duffy. You're a new father, which is like the most exciting thing in the world. And you've got the endorsements of President Trump and Speaker Johnson. You have a full head of steam right now.
2: Yeah, you know, it's going to be a fun race, you know, going into the midterms. This is a really important year. You know, I think a lot of voters forget that just because you get the president in office, he doesn't get 4 years. You got to win the midterms. And, you know, the Democrats are looking, especially here in my home state of Wisconsin, saying if we win a couple seats here, we're going to just gridlock every single thing the president is going to try to do. And it's only 2 years of a Trump presidency.
1: Yeah, the stakes are really high. I mean, with the margins as thin as they are, you need all of the real and responsible backup you can possibly get. Give me some sense of how the race has been going for you. I know you just participated in a debate, they were attacking you for your youth. I happen to think it's wonderful, and one of the things I like about you is that you're a man of immense values, and the kinds of values that really are the best of America. What has it been like running in this race as such a young guy?
2: You know, it's been very, very surreal. You know, you meet all these people that you've heard so much about. You meet these great voters all across northern Wisconsin. And, you know, the best part so far has just been, you know, giving a voice to all of the working class people in northern Wisconsin. I mean, you know, my hometown of Wausau, Wisconsin, was once derogatorily referred to as the most middle class city in America, as if that's somehow a bad thing. You know, it's going to be a very exciting time. But, you know, Republican primaries, a lot of voters will say, why do we vote in that one? We're just going to vote Republican anyways. This is the one. This is really what matters. Do you want a never Trumper, some Republican who's going to get in office and vote against the SAVE Act? Or do you want the Republicans that are actually going to push President Trump's agenda?
1: So that's a good litmus test. When like something like the Save America Act comes up on the campaign trail, how are you distinguishing yourself here from your other primary candidates, opponents?
2: Yeah, you know, so there have been people in this very race, you know, they're all pro-Trump now, but they weren't back in 2024. And you can see that, you know, that's why President Trump chose me, because he can trust me to actually work on his agenda, not just give it lip service in an election year.
1: Yeah, that's going to be

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0: The recorded interview of Lance Twiggs, the furry boyfriend of Tyler Robinson, now playing in the courtroom, started just moments ago. Here we are, starting from his recollections of the morning of the assassination.
1: Did he spend the night in the apartment the night of September 9th into September 10th?

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0: I would like to say we're going to have a 45th anniversary party every single day.
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0: 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I don't care how you guys get out to Galice, car, motorcycle, raft, jet boat, or even a helicopter. 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Looking forward to an incredible summer. 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
1: Do I look forward to the summer with all of you? Absolutely.
0: Come out to Galice and have a good time listening to the music. You may have such a good time that you're like, I wish I could spend the night out here. Well, guess what? We've got lots of lodging accommodations. 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

0: Thursday, 14th in Riverside Park from 6:30 to 8:30 for our final concert this season. If it has to end, end it well. With bass, drums, fiddle, guitar, and banjo, the John Doe Boys of Southern Oregon will have you moving all night long with a host of fast-paced, foot-stomping songs about women, beer, and bad decisions. Bring the family, bring a chair, pack a picnic, or purchase food and beverages from one of our on-site vendors. 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The sponsors of the 40th season of Concerts in the Park invite you to Riverside Park next Tuesday and help them celebrate another incredible season.
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1: Vince Colonnaise.

0: rapid appeals process for the death penalty, shorter than in other states, which means they could get right to the death penalty much more quickly in Utah. But the reason you would plea is because you would remove that opportunity. Maybe life in prison is what they go for. We'll see. But regardless, we've got a lot of evidence in front of us today about that horrific assassination of Charlie Kirk. And Erica Kirk, who has been in the courtroom this week, yesterday reportedly tearful, as she was concerned that not enough of this evidence would be made public. The judge was, it seemed to be hesitating a little bit on how much we would get. But boy, we're getting a lot today that is all pointing in the direction of Tyler Robinson, as the Kirk family wanted this out there. Well, it's getting out there. This process continues. Right now, a State Bureau of Investigation agent is on the stand testifying more about the details here. And again, anything we have, we'll bring it to you. I've got a fraud story to share with you, an anti-fraud story to share with you coming up. You know, H-1B visas, familiar with those? Those are when so many companies import foreign labor into the United States, supplanting and undervaluing American workers. And the Trump administration has been aggressively cracking down on this. Aggressively cracking down on it. Without much fanfare. But we're going to give it some coming up here in just a moment ahead on The Vince Show.
1: Vince Colonnaise. The Vince Show.
2: 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This week, Grants Pass Broadcasting and Rogue Credit Union salutes Eric Cascader, a Grants Pass High School baseball player who just graduated from GPHS. Eric is a one-sport athlete, and baseball is his passion. He started with T-ball but had to leave and got back on the diamond in the eighth grade. Since then, he has constantly worked on his skill level, allowing him to play any position on the diamond save being a catcher. Offensively, not a home run hitter, but puts the ball in play a lot. With his speed, lots of doubles and triples are the result. As a pitcher, he relies on his fastball and change to keep hitters off balance. He'll be playing baseball at the college level this next school year when he puts on a uniform for Clackamas. He intends to study business or, after a ride along with a sheriff's deputy, perhaps law enforcement. He credits his parents and coaches for all his ability. This week, Grants Pass Broadcasting and Rogue Credit Union recognizes our athlete of the week, Eric Pizketa.
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5: Fox News, I'm Tom Graham. It's day four of preliminary hearings to decide if there's enough evidence against Charlie Kirk's suspected shooter to go to trial. Tyler Robinson's former roommate said he was asked about the killing.
6: Judge Tony Graff allowed portions of the investigative interview with Lance Twiggs to be played in court. Twiggs told prosecutors after the shooting, Tyler Robinson cried and said he wished he hadn't done it.
5: Fox's Jessica Rosenthal. Severe storms threatening millions in the busy Northeast. Latest round of storms following earlier flooding in that region. Fox's Katie Byrne is in Philadelphia.
7: The Philadelphia International Airport has picked up almost 2.5 inches of rain today. That's a lot of rain in a short amount of time, and it actually makes this the wettest start to July on record so far.
5: Delaware, Maryland, West Virginia, Virginia, and Washington, D.C. are also impacted. 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

0: staff your entire company with foreign workers at a much less rate. So what we are going to do is we're going to start looking through all of these applications, especially the companies who apply for 2,000, 3,000, 4,000 H-1B visas at a time, and figure out, well, are these people actually unique? Are they actually are the companies doing the work that they need to do to fill the jobs with the American people?
1: Yep.
0: Or is this just an entire fraudulent scam? So that they could pay less wages, and so that transnational criminal organizations or cartels can hold these people hostage in order for them to do work so they could skim off their wages. So
1: yeah.
0: There's really so much involved here, but the basics of it is H-1B visas were granted so that companies can stay in business if they couldn't find
1: yes.
0: American workers. The fact is that you speak to Americans, and Americans want to work.
1: Yep.
0: So I'm not sure why they can't find work with these companies who, you know, let's just say, as an example, you have 10,000 employees and 8,000 of them are on H-1B visas. I'm not the detective in this relationship, but that seems kind of fishy to me. And that's
1: yeah.
0: something that we are going to look into, and we're going to uncover. And I have to say that it is so refreshing to have this whole government approach, and to have a president and a vice president and an administration
1: yes.
0: not only behind you, but cheering for you and making sure that you have the resources you need to do the job that you do.
1: Okay, so more in a moment. You heard him say the cartels are involved in all of this. What the hell does that mean? Oh, we'll explore it in a second right here on The Vince Show.
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0: thinking, holy crap, this is a third world country. We need to fix it quickly. Like, you understand, like, they have legalized ballot harvesting in California. Third-party political operatives can handle ballots and decide which ones make it to the final destination. That's crazy. They forced Eric Swalwell out of the race in order to rig the governor's election in California. They opened the blackmail file to destroy him. That's crazy. They were paying off homeless people on Skid Row to vote for Karen Bass to stop Spencer Pratt in the L.A. mayoral race. That's criminal. That's criminal. And so, yeah, we have some problems to fix. Absolutely. And California displays them theatrically. More ahead on The Vince Show.
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0: plenty of those people that have to humble themselves, you know, humble yourself and stop pushing, you know, this kinds of people on people in my party.
1: Careful, John. You keep talking like that. That Democrat establishment's going to come for you next, dude. I think he knows that, and he doesn't care. He's fighting back against them. Good for him. Good for him. Fetterman. Strange dude, that Fetterman. Very strange, but he's right about Bernie. That's true. Bernie will never apologize to the voters in Maine. Never. They'll just pretend like none of this ever happened. That's what commies do. They memory hold this stuff. George Orwell talked about that. I'll be back with you tomorrow right here on The Vince Show.
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3: 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Eric is a one-sport athlete, and baseball is his passion. He started with T-ball but had to leave and got back on the diamond in the eighth grade. Since then, he has constantly worked on his skill level, allowing him to play any position on the diamond save being a catcher. Offensively, not a home run hitter, but puts the ball in play a lot. With his speed, lots of doubles and triples are the result. As a pitcher, he relies on his fastball and change to keep hitters off balance. He'll be playing baseball at the college level this next school year when he puts on a uniform for Clackamas. He intends to study business or, after a ride along with a sheriff's deputy, perhaps law enforcement. He credits his parents and coaches for all his ability. This week, Grants Pass Broadcasting and Rogue Credit Union recognizes our athlete of the week, Eric Piscator.
4: Dear friend.

0: He credits his parents and coaches for all his ability. 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
6: Fox News, I'm John Saucier. Day four of a preliminary hearing in Provo, Utah to decide if there's enough evidence to try the suspect accused of killing Charlie Kirk. During the session, prosecutor Ryan McBride questioned Utah Department of Public Safety Sergeant Jennifer Fermiana, asking her to read words inscribed on bullet casings found on scene.
7: A fascist.
8: And page three.
7: Catch.
6: Kirk shot and killed last September during a campus event at Utah Valley University. Oil prices up this week after the U.S. and Iran resumed strikes. Commerce Secretary Howard Lutnick on Fox Business says over 1 billion barrels of oil are on the way, and that President Trump is handling things.
9: So he knows the price of oil is going to stay low. He knows it's going to stay low. So he has the ability to make the moves he wants to make. And we all know leaving national security in his hands is in the best hands.
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0: Madonna, Open Your Heart, 99.7 KJOE. More of Krantz Bass's best music variety on this Thursday late afternoon. 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
2: Fox News, I'm Carmen Roberts. Iran reportedly hatched fresh plots to kill President Trump. The Wall Street Journal cites sources who say that Israel shared intelligence with the U.S. about an assassination plan.
3: For the last two nights, Iran has been subject to U.S. airstrikes. Now, the U.S. strikes hit some 90 targets last night. Iran fired back at Kuwait, Bahrain, Qatar. For the first time in this round of fighting, missiles were intercepted by Jordan.
2: Fox's Mike Tobin. The Democratic Party in Maine is scrambling to name a replacement for the U.S. Senate race after Graham Blattner dropped out following a sexual assault allegation.
4: About 600 Democratic delegates are going to pick the party's new Senate nominee, not the voters. It's something Graham Blattner and his supporters aren't happy about.
2: Fox's Alexis McAdams. At this late date, it is legally up to the party to name a replacement. America's listening to Fox News.
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9: 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They are Countryside Village. And here is Chuck Benson.
10: Thank you, Aaron. Good afternoon, everyone. The illegal marijuana enforcement team detective served a search warrant today at a black market cannabis grow in the 100 block of Hogan Road near rural Applegate outside of Jacksonville. According to the press release, detectives seized approximately 1,300 marijuana plants, a half pound of psilocybin mushrooms, and 3.5 pounds of THC extract. There was no licensing for any type of cannabis growing, handling, or processing at the location. The team was assisted by the Jackson County Sheriff's Office, the Drug Enforcement Administration, the Oregon State Police. The Oregon Water Resources Department and the Jackson County Code Enforcement responded to the scene to conduct their own investigations. Michelle Shaw has been terminated from her position as Human Resources Director following a motion from the Board of Commissioners. After Wednesday's executive session, Commissioner Gary Richardson said that there was no harmful intent or bad behavior on the part of Shaw, but that the decision was based on needing a higher skill level in the position. Commissioner Colleen Martin was in agreement, and the motion passed 2-0 with Commissioner Ron Smith abstaining. The board then reconvened in the Angie Bassler Auditorium for their 5:30 business session. First on the agenda was a public hearing regarding the second reading of an ordinance amending the county code in relation to meetings of the board. A motion to adopt the ordinance passed 3-0. Following the second public hearing for annexations to the Josephine Community Library District, both landowner and petitions were approved unanimously. The public brought topics to the board, including alleged harassment, defamation, and the potential to bring the issue to the Supreme Court. Comments about the mining ordinance and an idea for Sheriff's Department revenue